0: This is Radio Nepal. I'm Manjil Ghimire with 8 a.m. news. The headlines first. Opposition protest disrupts proceedings in both houses of parliament over Prime Minister's remarks. Cabinet decisions made public, government reiterates diplomatic approach to border issues. RSP Chair Ravi Lamisani holds high-level talks with Indian ministers and BJP leadership, scheduled to meet Indian Prime Minister today. And military tensions rise in West Asia as US and Iran report strikes and counter-strikes. Now the news in detail. Parliamentary proceedings in the both House of Representatives and National Assembly were disrupted yesterday as opposition parties continued their protest. The House of Representatives, which began nearly 3 hours behind schedule, was adjourned until June 8 after opposition lawmakers refused to allow the House to proceed with its scheduled business. Lawmakers from different parties expressed concern over the Prime Minister's remarks, arguing that the issues related to nationality, sovereignty and territorial integrity require a clear national position. They stressed that matters related to border issues and national sovereignty should be addressed based on facts and national consensus. Meanwhile, the National Assembly was also adjourned until Wednesday after members obstructed proceedings over the same issue. Several lawmakers demanded that the Prime Minister should clarify his statement before parliamentary business could move forward. As a result, scheduled discussions on the government's annual budget and other legislative proposals could not take place. Government spokesperson and Minister for Education and Sports Susmit Pokhrel has said the government is committed to resolving the Nepal-India border issue through diplomatic dialogue. Speaking while making public the decisions of yesterday's cabinet meeting at Singhadarbar, Minister Pokhrel clarified that Prime Minister Balendra Sar's recent remarks in Parliament were intended to stress the need for dialogue in addressing border-related issues. The cabinet decided to extend the tenure of a committee formed to study and recommend measures related to the security mechanism mentioned in the report of the Probe Commission on September 2025 Gen Z movement. Likewise, the meeting appointed Balabhadra Bastola of Kaski as chairperson of the Land Problem Settlement Commission. The cabinet further approved an agreement to implement the United Nations Environment Programme's Montreal Protocol, which aims to reduce ozone-depleting substances. In addition, the government decided to promote Armed Police Force Deputy Inspector General Anjani Kumar Pokhrel to the post of Additional Inspector General. President of the Rashtriya Swatantra Party, RSP, Ravi Lamisani, who is currently on his 5-day visit to India at the invitation of Bharatiya Janata Party, BJP, is scheduled to meet Indian Prime Minister Narendra Modi today. Lamisani held a series of political and diplomatic discussions with senior leaders of the BJP at its central office in New Delhi yesterday, including the BJP National President, General Secretary, Foreign Affairs Department Chief and Delhi Chief Minister. Separately, he also met Indian External Affairs Minister S. Jayashankar and Home Minister Amit Shah. According to the RSP, the discussions focused on Nepal-India relations, mutual interest, democratic practices, security cooperation, and inter-party dialogue. The party said the visit aims to strengthen historical, cultural, and people-to-people ties between the two countries and expand dialogue on democratic values. Lamisani is leading a delegation that includes his spouse, RSP leaders, and members of the House of Representatives, along with his personal secretary. The delegation is also scheduled to interact with the Nepali community in India and visit Ayodhya before returning home. Nepal and China have agreed to expedite the implementation of ongoing bilateral cooperation programs and development projects. The third meeting of the Mechanism for Facilitation on the Implementation of Nepal-China Cooperation Programs and Projects was held in Kathmandu yesterday. The meeting was co-chaired by Foreign Secretary Amrit Bahadur Rai and Chinese Ambassador to Nepal Zhang Maoming. According to the Ministry of Foreign Affairs, the meeting reviewed the progress of ongoing ongoing economic and development cooperation projects between the two countries and discussed challenges affecting their implementation. The mechanism, established under a Memorandum of Understanding signed between Nepal and China in June 2018, serves as a platform for regularly reviewing the status of bilateral programs and projects, identifying implementation challenges, and facilitating their resolution. Chief Justice Dr. Manoj Kumar Sharma has said he is committed to promoting good governance and reform in the judicial sector. Speaking at an interaction with members of the Constitutional and Judicial Journalist Forum in Kathmandu yesterday, Chief Justice Sharma pledged to work with all stakeholders to strengthen the judiciary and enhance public confidence in the justice system. During the interaction, representatives of the Constitutional and Judicial Journalist Forum offered suggestions for strengthening the judicial system and emphasized the need to ensure impartial, accessible, and timely justice so that citizens can fully experience the rule of law. The Ministry of Culture, Tourism and Civil Aviation, in collaboration with UNESCO Kathmandu, has begun documenting and listing the intangible cultural heritage of Thame in Solukhumbu's Khumbu Pasang Lamu Rural Municipality. The initiative was launched following the avalanche-induced flooding in August 2023 that affected settlements and property in the area. A UNESCO-supported study team carried out research with the participation of the local community to identify cultural traditions and practices that require preservation. Speaking at a discussion program in Nagarkot yesterday, officials said the government has intensified efforts to document intangible cultural heritage across all 7 provinces in line with the UNESCO's safeguarding policy. The ministry has prepared the Intangible Cultural Heritage Listing and Management Procedure 2081 Bikram Sambat, while a related bill has already been passed by the National Assembly. Experts, security officials, and policymakers have stressed the need for stronger coordination among concerned agencies to tackle the growing challenge of financial crimes. Speaking at an orientation program on the investigation of money laundering, terrorist financing, and proliferation of financing offenses organized jointly by Nepal Rashtra Bank and Nepal Police Headquarters in Kathmandu, participants emphasized that collective efforts are essential to effectively control such crimes. Participants noted that closer collaboration between the regulatory bodies, law enforcement agencies, and other stakeholders would help strengthen Nepal's capacity to prevent and investigate financial crimes. This news comes to you from Radio Nepal. Now on to an international news update. The United States Central Command, CENTCOM, says its forces have carried out self-defense strikes on Iran's Qassam Island and intercepted multiple missiles and drones amid escalating exchanges in the Gulf region. CENTCOM said it also neutralized Iranian drones and missiles targeting civilian vessels and regional partners, including Kuwait and Bahrain. Iranian media reported explosions near Qassam Island, although details remain unverified. Meanwhile, U.S. President Donald Trump said communications with Iran were continuing despite reports of stalled negotiations over efforts to reach a broader agreement. U.S. officials maintain that diplomatic channels remain open even as military tensions persist. Iranian officials, however, have indicated that talks may be suspended, accusing the U.S. and its allies of escalating regional conflict. The developments mark a continued escalation in tensions in the Middle East, with both sides reporting strikes and counterstrikes and no confirmed breakthrough in diplomatic efforts. United Nations weather agencies have warned that a new El Nino phase could develop in the coming weeks, with potential to drive global temperatures higher and intensify extreme weather events. The World Meteorological Organization says the climate pattern, which involves periodic warming of sea surface temperatures in the central and eastern Pacific Ocean, is likely to strengthen over the coming months and may continue until November. UN officials have cautioned that the impacts could be significant, including increased risk of heat waves, heavy rainfall, water shortages, and disruptions to agriculture. Meteorologists say that while the timing and intensity of El Niño remain uncertain, close monitoring of the Pacific Ocean conditions will continue in the coming months. Now, the weather forecast for the country for today. The Meteorological Forecasting Division has forecast generally cloudy weather conditions over the hilly and Himalayan regions of the country, while partly cloudy conditions are likely over the Tarai region. There is a possibility of moderate rain or snowfall accompanied by thunder and lightning at a few places in the hilly and Himalayan regions of the country and at one or two places in the Tarai regions of Lumbini and Sudar Pashchim province today. Hot day conditions are also likely in Madhya province and the Tarai regions of Kosi, Bagmati and Gandaki provinces today. The division has also stated that there is a partial influence of an upper-level western trough and local wind systems across the country at present. Temperatures in the Kathmandu Valley are likely to range from 19 to 21 degrees Celsius, with daytime highs between 29 and 31 degrees Celsius today. That wraps up our news bulletin for this hour. But before we go, here is a quick recap of the headlines. Opposition protest disrupts proceedings in both houses of parliament over Prime Minister's remarks. Cabinet decisions made public, government reiterates diplomatic approach to border issues. RSP Chair Ravi Lamisani holds high-level talks with Indian ministers and BJP leadership scheduled to meet Indian Prime Minister today. And military tensions rise in West Asia as US and Iran report strikes and counter-strikes. That's all for this hour. Our next English bulletin will be at 2 p.m. You can also tune in to our on-air broadcast. And for detailed news, visit us online at radionepalonline.com or download our mobile app to listen to our bulletins anytime, anywhere. Stay tuned. Have a good day.
1: Nepal, अब पालो हाम्रा चेलीहरुको साफ महिला च्याम्पियनसिपको हरेक गोल हरेक रोमाञ्चक पल अब सिधै तपाईँहरूको मोबाइलमा मात्र डिगो एपमा आज नै एप स्टोर वा प्ले स्टोरबाट डिगो एप डाउनलोड गर्नुहोस् र नेपाली महिला फुटबललाई साथ दिनुहोस् समय छ जोस छ अब समर्थन गर्ने पालो तपाईँको डिगो राष्ट्रको खेल तपाईँको हातमा आज नै डाउनलोड गर्नुहोस्
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This is Radio Nepal. I'm Arjun Sapkota with the news, the headlines first. Extreme heat disrupts normal life across Tarai Madhes region. Heat wave likely to continue for a few more days. Nepal elected chair of UN General Assembly's first committee on disarmament and international security. Over 500,000 foreign tourists visit Nepal in 5 months of 2026. And US launches strikes on Iran. Iranian missiles target Kuwait and Bahrain. Now the news in detail. Extreme heat and heat wave conditions have disrupted normal life across the Tarai Madhes region, forcing people to stay indoors and affecting daily activities, education and outdoor work. The scorching sun and rising temperatures have significantly reduced movement in markets, towns and rural areas during the daytime. Daily wage workers have been among the hardest hit as prolonged exposure to the heat has made outdoor work difficult. The heat has also affected schools, with students facing discomfort in classrooms due to inadequate cooling facilities. Meteorologist Rajiv Jha of the Hydrology and Meteorology Office in Janakpur said heat wave conditions are likely to continue for a few more days, with maximum temperatures expected to range between 39 and 41 degrees Celsius. Health workers have reported rise in heat-related illness, including dehydration, headaches, fever, and excessive fatigue. Nepal has been elected chair of the first committee on disarmament and international security of the 81st session of the United Nations General Assembly, marking a significant diplomatic achievement for the country. The election is seen as recognition of Nepal's long-standing commitment to multilateralism, global peace, international security, and disarmament efforts. Following the election, Nepal's permanent representative to the United Nations, Lok Bahadur Thapa, thanked member states for their trust and support. According to the permanent mission of Nepal to the United Nations in New York, Ambassador Thapa has pledged to carry out the responsibility of the position with fairness, transparency, and inclusiveness. The first committee of the United Nations General Assembly is responsible for discussions on disarmament, international security, and global peace. Rashtriya Swatantra Party RSP President Ravi Lamisane held separate meetings yesterday with India's Home Minister Amit Shah and External Affairs Minister S. Jaishankar during his ongoing visit to New Delhi. According to the RSP, the meeting with Indian Home Minister Shah focused on Nepal-India relations, mutual interest, democratic practices, security cooperation, and political party level engagement between the two countries. In a separate meeting with India's External Affairs Minister Jaishankar, discussion centered on Nepal-India development partnership and strengthening people-to-people relations to support growth and prosperity. Earlier, Lamisane also met Bharatiya Janata Party leader Nitin Naveen as part of his 5-day visit to India. Nepal has recorded a significant increase in foreign tourist arrivals in May this year, with more than 102,000 visitors entering the country by air. According to the Nepal Tourism Board, 102,626 foreign tourists arrived in Nepal in May this year, up 19% from the same month last year and 31% higher than the pre-pandemic level recorded in May 2019. Senior manager of the board, Surya Thapolia, said Nepal has also become an attractive destination for Indian and other South Asian tourists seeking a relatively affordable holiday option. Nearly 41,000 Indian tourists visited Nepal in May, compared to 28,000 during the same period last year. China ranked second with 11,500 visitors, followed by the United States, Bangladesh, and the United Kingdom. In the first 5 months of 2026, Nepal has welcomed 529,000 foreign tourists by air, surpassing the figures recorded during the same period in both 2025 and 2024.
The third meeting of the Nepal-China Cooperation Mechanism on Project Implementation was held in Kathmandu. The meeting was co-chaired by Foreign Secretary Amrit Bahadur Rai and Chinese Ambassador to Nepal Zhang Maoming yesterday. According to the Foreign Affairs Ministry, the meeting reviewed ongoing Nepal-China development projects and agreed to speed up implementation of priority programs. The mechanism, formed under a 2018 MOU, regularly reviews bilateral cooperation projects and addresses implementation issues. You're listening to Radio Nepal's 2 p.m. English News Bulletin. Now to some international news updates. The United States military says it has carried out self-defense strikes on Iran and intercepted ballistic missiles and drones targeting ships and Gulf countries amid rising tensions in the region. According to the U.S. Central Command, the strikes on Khurshan Island in the Strait of Hormuz were conducted in response to attempted Iranian attacks across the Middle East. It said an Iranian military ground control station was targeted. The BBC cited the command as saying it shut down three attack drones aimed at civilian vessels transiting regional waters. According to the U.S. command, Iran fired missiles towards Kuwait and Bahrain. It also said two missiles aimed at Kuwait broke a pad or fell short, while three missiles fired at Bahrain were intercepted by U.S. and Bahraini air defense systems. A Kuwaiti military official has denounced the Iranian missile and drone attacks on his country that wounded an unspecified number of people and shut down the international airport. Iran, however, said it had targeted U.S. bases and helicopters in a regional country in retaliation and warned of consequences if security in the Strait of Hormuz is disrupted. The Islamic Revolutionary Guard Corps, IRGC, said interfering with the Strait of Hormuz would carry a heavy price rather for U.S. forces. The latest exchanges come amid stalled ceasefire negotiations after talks over ending the months-long conflict failed to progress. Israel has continued military strikes in southern Lebanon on Tuesday, but did not target Beirut following a partial ceasefire agreement with the Iran-backed group Hezbollah. According to BBC, Lebanon said the agreement announced by U.S. President Donald Trump late Monday includes a commitment that Israeli forces would not strike the capital in exchange for Hezbollah refraining from attacks on Israel. The developments came after Iran said Israeli operations in Lebanon could undermine ongoing efforts to reach a broader deal aimed at ending the conflict involving the United States. Following the ceasefire announcement, the Israeli military said it intercepted two projectiles fired towards northern Israel. Hezbollah, meanwhile, said it carried out attacks on Israeli forces in southern Lebanon, where officials reported deadly Israeli strikes. Tensions remain high despite the partial ceasefire announcement, with both sides continuing limited military actions. Now the general weather forecast for the country today. The Meteorological Forecasting Division has forecast generally cloudy conditions over the hilly and Himalayan regions of the country, while partly cloudy conditions are likely over the Tarai region. There is a possibility of moderate rainfall accompanied by thunder and lightning and snowfall at a few places in the hilly and Himalayan regions of the country. Moderate rainfall is also likely to occur at one or two places in the Tarai regions of Lumbini and Sudarpasim provinces. Hot conditions are likely over Madhya province and the Tarai regions of Koshi, Bagmati and Gandaki provinces. With this, we have almost come to the end of this news bulletin. But before wrapping it up, let's have a reminder of the headlines once more. Extreme heat disrupts normal life across the Tarai Madhes region. Heat wave likely to continue for few more days. Nepal elected chair of UN General Assembly's first committee on disarmament and international security.
Over 500,000 foreign tourists visit Nepal in 5 months of 2026. And U.S. launches its strikes on Iran. Iranian missiles target Kuwait and Bahrain. Well, that's the end of this news bulletin from Radio Nepal 47. Please also visit our website www.radionepalonline.com for more news and online programs. Our next news in English is at 8 in the evening. Stay tuned and have a good day.

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1: Dear students, in today's class we are discussing a poem titled Leave This Chanting and Singing by Rabindranath Tagore, given in Unit 4 of Grade 10 Compulsory English Textbook. Students, be ready with essential learning materials and take notes while listening to the audio lesson. Are you ready, students?
2: Namaste, everybody.
3: Namaste, sir.
2: Dear students, are you ready to learn?
3: Yes, sir.
2: First, can you tell me what did we learn in our previous class?
3: We learned to write a job application letter.
2: Yes, we learned to write a job application letter. And in our today's class, we are going to read a lesson. And can you guess what it is?
3: Poem. Leave this chanting and singing.
2: Yes, it's a poem. Leave this chanting and singing. Now, look at reading 2. Have you seen it?
3: Yes, sir.
2: What do you see there then?
4: Here is the instruction.
5: That is, look at the pictures below and answer the following questions.
2: Yes, you are right. I want to ask you these questions, okay?
3: Okay, sir.
2: The first question is A. And the question is, what are the people in the pictures doing?
5: Working in the field in the first picture, sir.
4: Praying to God in the second picture, sir.
2: Okay, you are right. Next question in B is, why are they doing these activities?
3: To serve God.
2: You are right. The last question in C is, who do you think is better at serving the God? Why?
3: The man in the first picture.
2: Why?
3: Because he is doing hard work.
2: Yes, you are right. In the second picture, a lady is praying to God, which is not a good way at serving the God. So, our working hands are far better than the chanting lips at serving God. We'll discuss more about it later in the poem. So, let's start, okay?
3: Okay, sir.
2: Now, we are going to recite the poem first. I want to recite first and you will follow me. And also, you should look at the poem in your textbook and find unfamiliar words, okay?
3: Okay, sir.
2: Let's begin. Leave this chanting and singing. Leave this chanting and singing and telling of beads, whom dost thou worship in this lonely dark corner of a temple with doors all shut? Open thine eyes and see thy God is not before thee.
3: Leave this chanting and singing and telling of beads. Whom dost thou worship in this lonely dark corner of a temple with doors all shut? Open thine eyes and see thy God is not before thee.
4: Yes, sir. For me, chanting is unfamiliar.
5: I don't understand beads and thy.
2: Don't worry. I'll tell you the meanings of the words. Please write in your notebook. Chanting means say or shout repeatedly in a sing-song tone. Beads means a small piece of glass, stone or similar materials that is threaded with others to make a necklace or rosary or sewn onto fabric. And thy means your. Have you written it in your notebook?
3: Yes, sir.
2: Do you understand them?
4: The first stanza says that chanting and singing of religious rituals is empty and meaningless if we do not show our sincere devotion to the God.
5: The speaker requests that we should not show this type of expression and we should focus on finding the true source of spiritual fulfillment.
2: Good. The speaker says that we do not find God before us if we chant and sing of beads. Let me continue then. He is there where the tiller is tilling the hard ground and where the pathmaker is breaking stones. He is with them in sun and in shower, and his garment is covered with dust. Put off thy holy mantle and even like him come down on the dusty soil.
3: He is there where the tiller is tilling the hard ground and where the pathmaker is breaking stones. He is with them in sun and in shower, and his garment is covered with dust. put off thy holy mantle, and even like him come down on the dust

0: soil.
1: Perfect. Have you underlined any unfamiliar words?
2: Yes, sir.
0: Tiller.
2: And mantle.
1: Okay. Listen and write in your notebook. Tiller means farmer. And mantle means loose sleeveless cloak or shawl. One especially by women.
2: We got it, sir.
1: I want to ask you questions from this stanza, okay?
0: Okay, sir.
1: What did the speaker say in this stanza?
0: In the second stanza, he says that nature is a source of inspiration and guidance. He suggests us that nature can give us a glimpse of the God and encourages us to search it around us in the nature.
2: He says that God is with him or her who is plowing the field and breaking stones to make a path.
1: Very good. And he is with them whose clothes are covered with dust. Now, I want to read the third stanza. You will follow and find unfamiliar words as you are doing, okay?
0: Okay, sir.
1: Deliverance. Where is this deliverance to be found? Our master himself had joyfully taken upon him the bonds of creation. He is bound with us all forever.
0: Deliverance. Where is this deliverance to be found? Our master himself has joyfully taken upon him the bones of creation. He is bound with us all forever.
1: Do you have any unfamiliar words?
0: Yes, sir. The word is deliverance.
2: It is deliverance, sir.
1: Good. Write the meaning of this word in your notebook. Deliverance means the action of being rescued or set free. Have you got it?
2: Yes, sir.
1: What is given in this stanza then?
2: The speaker says that deliverance can be found
0: if we work hard and help the needy people.
1: Good job. Now, I will recite the last stanza and you will do the same, that is, finding unfamiliar words, okay?
2: Okay, sir.
1: Come out of thy meditations and leave aside thy flowers and incense. What harm is there if thy clothes become tattered and stained? Meet him and stand by him in toil and in sweat of thy brow.
2: Come out of thy meditations and leave aside thy flowers and incense. What harm is there if thy clothes become tattered and stained? Meet him and stand by him in toil and in sweat of thy brow. Sir, what does incense mean?
0: And toil, sir.
1: Okay, write in your notebook again. Incense means a gum, a spice or other substance that is burned for the sweet smell it produces. And toil means work extremely hard. Have you got it?
0: Yes, sir.
1: Then, what does the speaker say in this stanza?
0: He says that, come out of our meditations and leave our flowers and incense.
2: And there is not any harm if our clothes become torn or marked with dirt.
1: Very good. And he says that we can meet him with our hard work, with sweat on our forehead. Is it clear to you?
0: Yes, sir.
1: Now, can you tell me who composed this poem?
2: Rabindranath Tagore.
1: Good. Is there any problem to understand it?
2: No, sir.
1: Good. Now, we are going to do the comprehension exercises, okay?
2: Okay, sir.
1: Dear students, we are going to do the exercises. So, the first exercise is...
2: Find the words from the poem.
0: Which have the following meanings.
1: Yes, we are going to do it. Please, be ready. Dear students, do this exercise first and we will discuss later, okay?
2: Okay, sir.
1: I hope you might have finished it.
2: Yes, sir.
1: Okay, meaning in A is a small piece of glass or stone threaded with others to make a necklace.
2: Beads.
1: Good. Next in B is to prepare and use land for growing crops.
0: Till, sir.
2: Yes, sir. It is till.
1: Very good. Now, another meaning in C is a piece of clothing.
2: Garment.
1: Wow, you are correct. Next in D is a layer of something that covers a surface.
2: I think it is dust.
0: He is right, sir. It is dust.
1: Good job. Now, E. The state of being rescued from danger, evil or pain.
2: Deliverance.
1: Very good. Next one is F. That is a substance that produces a pleasant smell when you burn it.
2: Incense, sir.
1: Good job. You have known all. Now, next one is G. That is covered with marks.
0: Stained.
1: Right. The last one is H. And the meaning is hard, unpleasant work that makes you very tired.
2: We know it, sir. That is toil.
1: You have done a great job, dear students. Now, we are going to do another exercise, that is B.
0: Find the modern equivalents of the following archaic words used in the poem. But sir, we don't have any idea to do it.
1: Don't worry, I am here to help you. I want to tell you it. Please write in your notebook, okay?
2: Okay, sir.
1: These words, dust, thou, thine, and thy are used in Old English. And we have their modern terms. You know, the equivalent term of dust is do. Thou is you. Thine is your, and it is used before vowel. For example, it is used before eyes in the poem. Similarly, the modern term of thy is also your, and it is used before consonant. For example, it is used before God in the poem. Have you written in your notebook?
2: Yes, sir.
1: Do you have any confusion now?
2: No, sir.
1: If so, we are going to do another exercise, that is C.
2: It is answer the following questions.
1: Yes, it is question and answer. First, do it yourself and we'll discuss, okay?
2: Okay, sir.
1: Dear students, I hope you might have finished your task.
2: Yes, sir.
1: Now, I want to ask you the questions and you will say the answers, okay?
2: Okay, sir.
1: The question in A is, who is the poem addressed to?
0: To the persons who chant and sing to serve the God.
2: We can find its answer in the first stanza.
1: You are right. Next question in B is, what does the speaker advise people?
2: To find the God in nature around us with hard work and help.
0: We can find its answer in the second stanza.
1: Very good. Now, I want to give C to G for your homework. And also, you have to do the question given in D. That is, do you believe in the existence of God? What do you do to please Him? Share your opinion. Have you got your homeworks?
2: Yes, sir.
1: If so, we have come to the end of our today's class. I hope you might have understood, engaged and enjoyed our today's lesson. This much for today. Thank you very much for your active participation. Have a wonderful time. Goodbye.
2: Goodbye, sir.
3: हस्त श्रोताबृन्द आजको यस शैक्षिक कार्यक्रमबाट हामी सबैलाई बिदा दिनुहोस् नमस्ते
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